That was Jeff Goldblum and his orchestra again, and the singer was Hayley Reinholdt, and the song was called Tattoo. First time I heard it, I really liked it. I'd not heard it before, or heard of it even, but I researched it and found out it won the Eurovision Song Contest in 2023. And it was performed by a Swedish singer, Loreen. I had to listen to her version on YouTube. Not too dissimilar in terms of the vocalising, but certainly the backing. Much prefer Jeff Goldblum. Moving on, trumpeter Art Farmer now in a big band setting. He's playing a Benny Golson composition, Minor Vamp. And, of course, Benny Golson's in the band.

Art Farmer there, a trumpeter leading a band. Minor Vamp was the composition. I said Benny Golson was the composer, was in the band. No, he arranged it and conducted it. I'm in the mood for some Old Blue Eyes. Here's Frank Sinatra. It's Witchcraft.

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Once I get you up.

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1: Ah, Frank Sinatra. Every male singer wants to be like Frank Sinatra, particularly today's ones, but you can't touch the original. Here's a very popular band from the 60s, Herb Alpert and the Tijuana Brass. They're playing a very upbeat, the old standard, "I'm Getting Sentimental Over You."

That was Herb Alpert from 1982 with a composition by Juan Carlos Calderon. It was called Route 101. For that, we heard Herb Alpert and Tijuana Brass, I'm Getting Sentimental Over You. The Divine Sarah Vaughan now in 1965 with a jazz standard ever linked to Art Blakey, Moanin'.

Sarah Vaughan with Henry Mancini's Slow Hot Wind. Before that, we heard the Divine Sarah with Moanin'. There's a couple of more Tom Jobim compositions. First off, Diana Krall with The Boy from Ipanema.

Diana Krall, the boy from Ipanema. She was, well, singing, she was playing the piano on that one. Carlos Santana and his band did a great version in 1972 of Jobim's Stoneflower. Here it is.

That was Santana, Stoneflower, and Joe Beam song. Now we've got a Cuban-inspired song, Havana Strut. It's been played by Umar Deodato and his orchestra. He's more commonly known as Deodato, a man of also struck Zarathustra fame in the 70s. Havana Strut.

Havana Strut from Dead Arto. Here's a couple of tracks from trumpeter Nicholas Payton. First off's Blues in the Night with Dr. John and Diane Reeves singing.

That was a lovely rendition by trumpeter Nicholas Payton of the ballad Taking a Chance on Love. Before that, we heard Nicholas Payton Band, and they was and had Dr. John and Diane Reeves singing Blues in the Night. That was a bit of fun, that one. We got a little bit of extra time here, so let's have another track from that Jeff Goldblum album. This time, Stella by Starlight, and the singer is Maya Sykes.

Ah, wonderful. Maya Sykes. Excuse me. Jeff Goldblum and the Mildred Snitzer Orchestra. Jeff Goldblum plays piano on all those tracks, of course. Very good pianist. He said he loves accompanying woman singers. It's just gone 11 o'clock, 11 a.m. You're listening to the Swingin' Big Band Jazz Show on Saturday morning here on MBS Light. 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I'm Bruce Tyrrell, and we have one more hour of music to come. Tony Bennett and Lady Gaga singing the philosophy of the jazz programs presented by us here on MBS Light Digital Radio. It don't mean a thing if it ain't got that swing.

0: exactly like you.
1: No, exactly like you.
0: Exactly like you.
1: Exactly like you.
0: Exactly like you.
2: No, Tony, exactly like you.
0: Yes, dear.
3: That was Tony Bennett again, that time with Katie Lang, singing the standard Exactly Like You. Before that, we heard Tony Bennett and Lady Gaga. It don't mean a thing if it ain't got that swing. Here's trumpeter Art Farmer again with a track titled Autumn Nocturne. Let me cue it up first. I'll just let you sing along. I'll put a little bit of Tony Bennett back on again so you can sing along.

That was Tony Bennett and Katie Lang again. La Vie en Rose. They were nice harmonising there. Now we'll have Art Farmer with a track titled Autumn Nocturne.

Autumn Nocturne from Art Farmer. Let's have some Australiana. Here's the outstanding voice of Judith Durham and the hottest band in town. And this was recorded in 1973. I wish I could shimmy like my sister, Kate.

And Judith Durham. I wish I could shimmy like my sister Kate. When I see that song, it sort of prompts a really deep buried memory somewhere that I have of a song called I Wish I Could Shimmy Like My Sister Arthur. So I did a bit of researching, and it was a song done by The Shadows, Cliff Richard's backing band, way back when. Here's a couple of unusual songs from an unusual Australian band. It's Sydney band Monsieur Camembert, and they're live here with Caminos Cruzados, Crossroads.

Monsieur Camembert, live again with Chevalo Swing. For that, we heard them playing Caminos Cruzados. Here's local group Estampa again with a swinging French song, Jardin d'hiver.

Jardin du Var. A stamper. We'll keep the French theme going. Here's the Claude Bolling Big Band. You might recognise the tune, but not necessarily the words. Le Jazz et le Java.

And if you didn't recognise the tune, then here's its normal mode. Nearly.

Adam Day, Brubeck Quartet with Three to Get Ready. Before that, we heard Claude Bolling, big band, and they were messing around with that tune, and they had a thing called Le Jazz et la Java. Interesting. In the Latin world, they're very fond of fiestas. Here are two tunes with the same title, La Fiesta. First one was written by Panamanian Armando Boza and is played by tenor saxophonist Stanley Turrentine with a large band under the direction of Duke Pearson. La Fiesta.

La Fiesta, Stanley Turrentine was the leader, the lead artist in that group, under the direction of Duke Pearson. We're rushing towards midday here. The next track's going to be a long one, so I'll say it's been great to be with you again this morning, bringing you my program of mostly Latin music. Till we meet again, I'm Bruce Tyrrell, and I bid you farewell with the second song named La Fiesta to take us out. This La Fiesta was written by Chick Corea. It's played here by a group led by another tenor saxophonist, Stan Getz, and Chick Corea's playing piano. So here we go, La Fiesta. Adios and ciao.

0: and my heart begins to crumble. The heavens tumble, darling, and I'm...
1: Words, words, words, I'm so sick of words. I get words all day through, first from him, now from you. Is that

Hello, Ross Sadler. Welcome to this edition of the Bandstand Collection. Australian Baroque Brass produced a rather attractive arrangement of Carl Philipp Emanuel Bach's March for the Ark. That got me thinking whether we could have a program of march or lively movement music written about animals. With the Ark in mind, for my title, I've gone to the old refrain, "The animals went in two by two." Let's start with Australian Baroque Brass playing March for the Ark.

I suppose in the not too far distant past, the closest any of us would have come to the Ark would be a visit to the circus. That brings me to the Galop Circus Echoes by Arthur W. Hughes. This is played for us by the Air Combat Command Heritage of America Band.

John Philip Sousa was certainly not backward in coming forward with lively marches involving animal connotations. Let's have two of these. Firstly, the Kansas Wildcats, played by the Band of the Royal Fusiliers, and then the Black Horse Troop, played by the Cheshire Regimental Band.

Now let's move to some airborne animals, such as the eagle. The concept that the animals went in two by two is particularly pertinent here because a double-headed eagle has at various times appeared on coats of arms of the Holy Roman Empire, Austria, the Greek Orthodox Church, and Imperial Russia, to name just a few. For a musical representation, we go to the Austrian Joseph Franz Wagner, a very successful bandmaster and composer, best known today for his 1893 march Under the Double Eagle. To play it, we have the band of the Royal Swedish Air Force.

You're listening to The Bandstand Collection. Our program today is inspired by Carl Philipp Emanuel Bach's March for the Ark. The program's entitled, The Animals Went In Two by Two. Our next bird to enter the Ark is the Mockingbird, in the shape of the Mockingbird Quickstep, meaning quick march and not the ballroom dance. Here to perform it, the American Brass Quintet Brass Band.

Let's come down to earth with a man-eater, in particular the Royal Tiger, which gave its name to a bus. And who better to play it than the people who built the buses, the Leyland Motors Band.

While we're on the subject of animals that gave their names to powered vehicles, let's have the RAF Regimental Band with Gough Richards' The Jaguar.

let's finish with a real man-eater as the Philharmonic Wind Orchestra under Mark Reift performed the Mickey Mouse March.

The Philharmonic Wind Orchestra under Mark Reift brought to an end this edition of the Bandstand Collection with the Mickey Mouse March.

0: Syria than Seaboard from the Belknap cafeteria.
1: Seems to me a gentleman would much prefer afternoon.
0: Hiya, Ben! Would you like the special, sir? The trouble in the world today is plain to see. Is everything is hard?

When I was a lad, I served a term as office boy to an attorney's firm. I cleaned the windows and I swept the floor, and I polished up the handle of the big front door. I polished up that handle so carefully that now I am the ruler of the Queen's Navy. As office boy, I made such a mark that they gave me the post of a junior clerk. I served the writs with a smile so bland, and I copied all the letters in a big round hand. I copied all the letters in a hand so free that now I am the ruler of the Queen's Navy. In serving writs, I made such a name that an article clerk I soon became. I wore clean collars and a brand new suit for the pass examination at the Institute. That pass examination did so well for me that now I am the ruler of the Queen's Navy. Of legal knowledge, I acquired such a grip that they took me into the partnership. And that junior partnership, I ween, was the only ship that I ever had seen. But that kind of ship so suited me that now I am the ruler of the Queen's Navy.

his call, and I never thought of thinking for myself at all. I thought so little they rewarded me for making the ruler of the Queen's Navy. Now, landsmen all, whoever you may be, if you want to rise to the top of the tree, if your soul isn't fettered to an office stool, be careful to be guided by this golden rule.

0: What the hell was that?
1: Mr. Flynn! Miss Sunshine and all your reporters!
2: Yes, yes!
3: Don't worry about me. It's just that I'm going to have a baby.
4: A baby?
0: Shit!
5: I want the best doctor in this city for my poor client. Now somebody pick the girl up!
6: Yes.

0: Oh, we are proud. He ain't above giving lessons, not him. I heard him say so. Well, I ain't come here to ask for any compliment, and if my money's not good enough, I can go elsewhere.
1: Good enough for what?
0: Good enough for you. Now you know, don't you? I'm come to have lessons, I am, and to pay for them too, make no mistake.
2: What is it you want, my girl?
0: I want to be a lady in a flower shop, instead of selling at the corner of Tottenham Court Road. But they won't take me unless I can talk more genteel. He said he could teach me. Well, here I am, ready to pay, not asking any favour, and he treats me as if I was dirt. I know what lessons cost as well as you do, and I'm ready to pay. I won't give more than a shilling. Take it or leave it.
3: It's almost irresistible. She's so deliciously low. So horribly dirty. I'll take it. I'll make a duchess of this draggle-tailed guttersnipe.
0: I washed my face and hands before I come, I did.
3: Eliza? Where the devil are my slippers?

Lisa was a movie queen before she'd achieved the age of sweet 16. Long before Cagney threw those girls about, little Louisa tossed her curls about. Later, when the talkies came, the whole world resounded to her fame. Each time she married, every daily paper carried headlines blazing her name. Not only headlines, but photographs and interviews. Everything she did was news that held the world in thrall. Some say she read lines better than Marlena could. No other entertainer could compete with her at all. But regardless of the fact that she could sing and dance and act and own furniture that wasn't little rockery, and regardless of her gems, which were hers, not MGM's, her life was one long...

She derived little fun from the Oscar she'd won, and none from her home in Bel Air. She said she was weary of living on this bestial terrestrial plane. When friends came to visit, their hands she would clutch, crying, "Tell me, why is it I suffer so much? Oh, if only, if only, if only my life wasn't quite such a strain." And soon after that, she was terribly lonely all over again. Louisa was terribly lonely. Louisa was terribly sad. It appears that the cheers that had rung in her ears for years had been driving her mad. She sobbed when men offered her sables, and moaned when they gave her champagne. She remarked to her groom on their honeymoon night, as he tenderly kissed her and switched off the light, "Oh, if only, if only, if only I'd flung myself out of that plane." And the very next day,

Colonel Bogey by Alfred, played by the Australian Military Band, conducted by Kevin Noon. They're followed by Black Dyke and Gordon Langford's arrangement of My Love is Like a Red, Red Rose.

James Shepherd was the soloist with the Black Dyke Mills Band, conducted by Geoffrey Bland, in that Gordon Langford arrangement of My Love is Like a Red, Red Rose. Music by Rimsky-Korsakov is next, a suite called Kaleidoscope, with the music arranged by Brian Bowen.

The Enfield Citadel Band, conducted by James Williams, played Kaleidoscope, a suite of music by Rimsky-Korsakov, arranged by Brian Bowen. Now, back to the Australian military band for The Thin Red Line.

The Thin Red Line by Kenneth J. Alford, and played by the Australian Military Band, conducted by Kevin Noon. Now here's the unmistakable sound of a German military band.

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1: 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You got that, Charlie? Right.
2: You want to know something? I always wanted my name in the papers. Before Amos, I used to date this well-to-do ugly bootlegger. He used to like to take me out and show me off. Ugly guys like to do that. Once it said in the papers, Gangland's Al Capelli seen a chess veto with cute red-headed Corrine. That was me. I clipped it out and saved it. 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

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So anyway, I give up the vaudeville idea because I figure, well, after all these years, opportunity just passed me by.

this fling guy gets me off, and with all this publicity, I can still get into vaudeville. I can still have my own act. Ooh, now I got me a world full of yes.

Composer Oscar Nedbal studied in Prague under Dvořák, and was, it seemed, quite a serious young man at the start of his career, composing, conducting and playing viola. But at some point he must have decided to have a bit more fun, because his work took a light-hearted turn as he turned to operetta and dance pieces like this one called The Bells of the Wood.

The Bells of the Wood, composed by Oskar Nedbal and played by the Czech Philharmonic Orchestra, conducted by Václav Neumann. Although Nedbal succeeded in being both a popular and serious musician, he didn't have quite the same touch when it came to theatre management. He took over the direction of the Slovak National Theatre in Bratislava with enthusiasm, but sadly the financial side got the better of him. Depressed and unable to see a way forward, this great musical talent took his own life. Another visionary who overextended himself and got into difficulties was Zygmunt Wolfson. At the start of the 19th century, he had a flourishing career in Vienna as a doctor and orthopaedist, but his heart wasn't in it. The ambition of his life was to open a glorious venue for music and dance. When word got out about his plan, it hit the headlines immediately. Some predicted disaster, but there was no holding Wolfson back. In 1808, on the occasion of the marriage of the Austrian Kaiser Franz I, the Apollo Hall opened for business. At the time, it was the largest dance and music palace in Europe. It had everything you could imagine. There were grottos, artificial rock faces, pavilions in exotic and historical styles, streams, waterfalls, waterways, pools with real swans and fish. It became one of the most popular attractions in Europe, but not for long. The elaborate design did not guarantee financial success. On the contrary, Wolfson was forced into bankruptcy and died in poverty. Only the memory of this glorious folly, the Apollo, remains, and of course the music composed for it.

Dances for the Apollo Hall by Hummel, played on original instruments by the Concilium Musicum of Vienna, conducted by Paul Angerer. Now, a popular melody that wasn't meant for public performance. Written as a declaration of love, it was intended for just one person. Two lovebirds would play it together, he on the violin and she on the piano. Edward Elgar's Salut d'Amour, composed for his beloved Alice.

Salut d'amour by Elgar. Violinist was Thomas Fury, and the piano was played by Gérard Vice. Elgar's pupil, Alice, later became his wife, which brings us rather neatly to the next piece. It's the signature tune for wedding celebrations in many parts of the world. The Wedding March by Mendelssohn, from his incidental music to Shakespeare's A Midsummer Night's Dream, and it's played by the Orchestra of Liège.

Wedding March from A Midsummer Night's Dream by Mendelssohn was played by the Orchestra of Liège, conducted by Paul Strauss. Once upon a time, there was a musician who sat for many years obscured from view in the orchestra pit. He was the solo bassoonist, but one day he decided to leave the pit and go up on stage. Now, it's not a fairy tale, but the true life story of Wagner tenor Siegfried Jerusalem. He was a late starter in the singing business, but an old hand in the world of performance. As well as Wagner, he also enjoys the lighter repertoire.

You are my heart's delight, from the land of smiles by Franz Lehár. Siegfried Jerusalem and the Munich Radio Orchestra, conducted by Billy Boskovsky. Lehár added this song to his operetta at the last moment, but even at the first performance, the song was a big hit. In fact, Lehár had used the melody before, but a little recycling did nothing but good. Lehár's countryman and colleague Kalman also knew the value of a good tune. Even the simplest of tunes, he claimed, could give that extra spark to carry the audience and the listener along, like this serenade from The Gypsy Princess.

A serenade from The Gypsy Princess by Kalman. The soloists were Willy Brockmeyer and Wolfgang Anheuser with the Chorus and Orchestra of the Bavarian State Opera, conducted by Willy Matthes.

An important figure in Viennese cultural life was Karl Zeller, who died in Baden, near Vienna, in 1898. But he was not known primarily as a composer. After practicing as a solicitor, he became assistant secretary to the Minister for Education and the Arts. Composing was more of a sideline, yet the melodies he wrote for his 1891 operetta, Der Vogelhändler, The Bird Seller, were much loved, and the work revived the fortunes of Viennese operetta during the 1890s. The chorus sings Grüß euch Gott, alle miteinander, and then Adolf Dalapotze joins in.

Grüß euch Gott, the opening song and chorus from Der Vogelhändler by Carl Zeller. The tenor was Adolf Dalaputzer, and he sang with the Vienna State Opera Chorus and Orchestra, conducted by Willy Boskovsky. At the end of the 19th century, Zeller's operettas were seen almost as an epilogue to the work of the three Viennese masters, Suppé, Strauss and Millecker. But as it turned out, operetta still had plenty of life in it. The turn of the century brought a whole new generation of operetta composers, Oscar Strauss for one. He was not related to the Strauss dynasty, but he did have 3/4 time in his blood. He met Johann Strauss the Younger, playing his early works to the master, who advised him to forget so-called serious music and stick with operettas and waltzes. Oscar took the advice and in 1907 had great success with the operetta Ein Walzertraum, A Waltz Dream. Just 5 years later, the Viennese Court Opera honoured him with a commission for some ballet music, which included this Valse Lente.

Vast Laughter, or A Slow Waltz by Oscar Strauss. It was played by the Budapest Strauss Symphony Orchestra, conducted by Alfred Walter. From Vienna to Italy, with music by Paganini, Rossini and Respighi. Born more than two centuries ago in Genoa, Paganini's fame has as much to do with his personality as with his violin playing. Known as the Devil's Violinist, he went out of his way to promote this image, garbed in exotic trappings and making ample use of grand gestures. And Paganini knew every show business trick in the book, such as weakening two or three strings on his violin so that they would snap during a solo performance, and he could then amaze the audience by completing the piece on just one string. With tricks like that and his reputation, it's not surprising that everywhere he went, he was greeted with a mixture of fear and admiration. Paganini was also a gifted composer. The 24 exercises he wrote, and known as Caprices, and published as his Opus 1, remain an absolute must for any would-be violin virtuoso.

Caprice, Opus 1, Number 5, by Paganini, was played by Frank Peter Zimmermann. We're still on the subject of virtuosity. The Italian bel canto style of singing called for both a beautiful tone and faultless technique. And just for good measure, singers were expected to ornament any given melody with coloratura and cadenzas of their own invention. In the 18th and early 19th centuries, the public couldn't get enough of these vocal acrobatics. The composer was expected to give only a rough outline, which didn't suit Rossini, who got things back under his control by writing such complicated but pleasing passages into his arias that the singers had little desire to add their own embellishments. An example is Rosina's aria from The Barber of Seville, Una voce poco fa, a little voice I heard just now, and Rosina is sung by Eva Podlesch.

La Voce Poco Fa, and that was from The Barber of Seville by Rossini. Ava Podlesch and the Hungarian State Opera Orchestra, conducted by Pier Giorgio Morandi. Now, another piece by Rossini, but arranged by Respighi, who had a particular gift for orchestrating the works of others. One of his greatest achievements was a ballet, which had a triumphant premiere in London in 1919. It consisted of arrangements of piano pieces composed by Rossini in Paris at the age of 63. Here's a nocturne from La Boutique Fantasque, the fantastic or magic toy shop.

Nocturne from La Boutique Fantasque, the music of Rossini, arranged by Ray Spighi and played by the Academy of St. Martin in the Fields, conducted by Sir Neville Mariner.

0: No, you can't.
1: Yes, I can.
0: No, you can't.
1: Yes, I can. Yes, I can.
0: Anything you can be, I can be greater. Sooner or later, I'm greater than you.
1: No, you're not.
0: Yes, I am.
1: No, you're not.
0: Yes, I am.
1: No, you're not.
0: Yes, I am. Yes, I am. I can shoot a partridge with a single cartridge.
1: I can get a sparrow with a bow and arrow.
0: I can live on bread and cheese.
1: And only on that?
0: Yeah.
1: So can a rat.
0: Any note you can reach, I can go high.

0: 50 cents.
1: 20 cents.
0: No, you can't.
1: Yes, I can, yes, I can.
0: Anything you can say, I can say softer.
1: I can say anything softer than you.
0: No, you can't.
1: Yes, I can.
0: No, you can't.
1: Yes, I can.
2: Oh, you can.
1: Yes, I can, yes, I can.
0: I can drink my liquor faster than a flicker.
1: I can do it quicker and get even sicker.
0: I can open any safe
1: without being caught.
0: Sure.
1: That's what I thought, you crook.
0: Any note you can hold, I can hold longer.

0: In my coat.
1: In your vest.
0: In my shoes.
1: In your hat.
0: I can.
1: Yes, I can. Yes, I can.
0: Anything you can say, I can say faster.
1: I can say anything faster than you.
0: No, you can't.
1: Yes, I can.
0: No, you can't.
1: Yes, I can.
0: No, you can't.
1: Yes, I can.
0: No, you can't.
1: Yes, I can.
0: No, you can't.
1: Yes,
0: I can.
1: Yes, I can.
0: I can jump a hurdle.
1: I can wear a girdle.
0: I can knit a sweater.
1: I can feel it better.
0: I can do most anything.
1: Can you bake a pie?
0: No.
1: Neither can I.
0: Any note you can sing, I can sing sweeter.

Saturday night. Welcome, everybody, and we have discovered together the heart of Saturday night. For the next 2 hours, I'll be playing great jazz and blues and just some fine, fine music.

That's the Funky Poets from New York taking us away with an old classic, I Only Have Eyes For You. I have some new music that I have discovered and for you this evening. If you're interested in people like Don Burrows and John Sangster and the fabulous guitarist George Goller, not too long to wait. Similarly with Jim Hall this evening, Diana Krall. We've got quite a variety of stuff. And, of course, as mentioned, I think, last week, Miles Davis, Cookin' at the Plug Nickel, which has been remastered and to much acclaim. I remember we were talking about the 17-year-old drummer, Tony Williams, and how having these new guys with Miles gave him, dare I say it, a new lease of life. Not that Miles really needs a new lease of life. And much more, and I hope that you will stay with us right up to the midnight hour.

the lovely Diana Krall and the boy from Ipanema, which reminds me, I don't know why this is coming into my mind, but I was given a gift. I had a birthday in the last few days, and I was given a wonderful collection from Sergio Mendes and Brazil 66. I guess it was listening to that piano there and the deft touch. Wow. So I'll be playing that in the next 3 weeks. And there's some wonderful stuff. There's some stuff from the 60s, like some Beatles stuff. There's some Brazilian stuff. I guess you know the drift.

It's George Goller and Friends. And on the front of this CD, there is a representation, a drawing by one Lance Bresso of the great George Goller. It says, after a brief education at the Church of England Grammar School, the artist studied under a Mrs. Howland, George Williamson, and the late Melville Hayson at the Art College, Institute of Technology, Brisbane. I just thought that that might be a nice connection for some folk. Featuring, of course, Don Burrows, the wonderful John Sangster, we just heard, Ed Gaston, and others, and I shall come to them in a minute, some of the featured artists, as we'll get to play some other tracks over the next couple of weeks. But we heard Someone Nice, Algaraz, and the last one, NP Blues. This is interesting. It said it stands for the Newport, New South Wales, where a jazz festival was held the same time some years ago. So this is really some years ago because this is quite old. And that's interesting. So they've called it NP after this particular jazz festival, which you may or may not be aware of. Welcome to Saturday Night. Well, here's the top of the tree, Billie Holiday.

Lady Day, Billie Holiday, and Come Rain or Come Shine. Now, I was mentioning last week about a performance that Miles gave with Herbie Hancock, Ron Carter on bass, a 17-year-old Tony Williams, who just joined him, on drums, and Wayne Shorter on tenor sax, right back in 1965. Recorded on December the 22nd and 23rd, so they might have been in a Christmas mood, at the Plug Nickel, Chicago, Illinois. And Ted McCaro, who worked for Columbia, had this to say: "I was always out there seeking to record Miles and various artists like Monk and Ellington. I didn't give a damn if it was on the road or in a concert, at a school or university. These performances are going to be invaluable. You've got to take advantage of these rare moments in history. Come forward to this year, 2026, and there's a fabulous review in the English magazine Uncut about this appearance at the Plug Nickel back in 1965. At the back of the magazine, there's an electronic artist. I can't remember, but he's very well known. And they asked the question, if you could pick one musician that you could play with, who would it be? And he says, well, of course, Miles Davis. There's nobody else, is there? Miles Davis and Miles.

Miles Davis cooking at the Plugged Nickel. And Jeff Rosen says, so let's set the scene. It's a cold, late December Saturday night in Chicago. The small club is filled to capacity, a line of people are waiting outside. Miles had cancelled two previous dates, and the room is now bubbling with anticipation. The crowd watches as the Columbia engineers make the final adjustments to the recording equipment. This came out in 1987. It was re-released. This is 1965. We're listening to. Miles, it says here, was energized by these young players, and they were very, very young players. As I've mentioned before, Tony Williams was only 17 years of age. I think that Wayne Shorter was 29 or 30, and he was considered to be the old man of the gang. Lovely stuff, and I shall play some more of it, but that was Miles on Saturday night. And you have to explain sometimes.

Nina Simone, the great Nina Simone, Don't Explain. And I don't think I'd have to explain to many of you that Rob Hurst passed recently. He was a wonderful drummer and a great guy. This is Eureka featuring Rob on drums and Anita Quayle on cello with Russell Morris's Ghosts and Legends.

multi-instrumentalist, Melbourne chap, Joe Camilleri, many of you will know, with his band The Black Sorrows and Lonnie's Lament. Speaking of fellas from Melbourne, Russell Morris has picked up, well, a lot of plaudits when he was a pop star. He's made his place as a pop star with The Real Thing, which was produced by none other than Ian Molly Meldrum. But it's as a blues artist that he did a Lazarus act, an extraordinary, and for more than once won ARIA for Best Blues and Roots Album. And in 2011, he put out, I beg your pardon, 2014 with an album, Van Diemen's Land, an album whose panorama, it says, spanned colonial horrors to World War II bombers and Japanese labour camps. Dramas on river and sea and character portraits from Birdsville to King's Cross. We heard the track where Rob Hurst was playing drums. That was Eureka. And from the album of the same name, Van Diemen's Land.

going down, down, down to Van Diemen's Land. If you've just joined us, you're listening to MBS Digital, and this is Saturday night, you lucky duck.

Louis Armstrong. He's got a right to sing the blues. Now, Nat Hentoff was a pretty good writer on jazz. He was a columnist, and he wrote a book which, in the time, so I think it's probably the 50s, called The Jazz Life, was indeed, as they claim, brilliantly revealing insight into the world of modern jazz. But he has something I'd like to share with you about generations and when it comes to jazz music, and I guess the blues too. Because they're cousins one to the other, aren't they? Nat Hentoff says, a large part of the contemporary jazz audience is apt to be more serious, in inverted commas, in its mind than in its comprehension of the music. Much of the audience, as has been true in every jazz generation so far, is young and more compulsive about being, wait for it, hip to the newest innovations in the music than it is concerned with the content of those innovations. Most of the more febrile enthusiasts, however, abandon the music in their 20s. Now, they may play, he says, the recordings of their adolescent years in brief bouts of nostalgia, but like those of their parents, who waited in line to see a Benny Goodman stage show, they gradually lose touch with jazz. These are youngsters who find in jazz a surface corollary of their own safely transitory rebellion of adolescence. Well, I reckon that's rubbish, and the world must have changed a lot. My father loved Louis Armstrong, and through my father, I was working in a record store, and my father said to me, "Will you send me a jazz recording once a month, please? I want to, I'll let you choose." And I felt really wonderful about this, but also, as I said when I started here, I didn't know a lot about jazz, and I had to educate myself for my father and later in life, now in my 70s, so that I can communicate properly with you and an audience. But I think that maybe, think about this, that maybe with rap and with what's happened with rock music and all the other genres, jazz, the American music, is not for young people. I think that it's for all ages, and I see it in the music listened by the kids. And I think this has really brought it forward. And just for a thought, people like Quincy Jones and so on, I think, are responsible here. As all sorts of people. It's worth a thought, isn't it? Jazz for adolescents? Giving it up? I don't think so.

Big Blues from Jim Hall, which is a Concord recording which features two of his works, Circles and All Across the City. He is described as one of the most lyrical, harmonically sophisticated and melodically inventive guitarists in jazz. It says Jim Hall, with guitar in hand, is never caught without a compelling story to tell. How about we take that story all across the city? You're listening to Saturday Night on MBS Lite Digital.

Gym Hall all across the city. And it's interesting because we come across Nat Hentoff again. He says of All Across the City, recorded by Jim with Bill Evans. At the time, he recalls, I was very intrigued with being in New York, the city. Its sounds and size was especially important to me. And this song was about mourning in New York. The one we just heard is about mourning in New York. Nat Hentoff goes on to say, Jim Hall, like this writer, is a passionate but rather imperfect tennis player. He wrote an earlier tennis-inspired piece for the legendary tennis virtuoso Don Budge, Cross Court. Budge is also a jazz enthusiast. Jim, from time to time, thinks of writing a tennis piece for himself that would distill one of these moments on the court known to all club players. It would be called Double Fault. There is humour in the piece at hand. Drop shot. For without humour, avocational tennis players could hardly survive. Okay, so here we go now with Drop Shot for all of us who are, well, we like a game of tennis occasionally.

This is Jim Hall taking us all over the city. Now, the meetings of Burt Bacharach and Elvis Costello seems to me to be one of those marvellous, serendipitous things that happen in music from some time. I'm holding the double CD, the songs of Bacharach and Costello. I'm sure that most of you know who Burt Bacharach is and most of you know who Elvis Costello is. I've picked three great tracks, I think. First of all, Taken from Life, we hear first of all Painted from Memory, Cassandra Wilson and the fabulous guitarist Bill Frisell.

photographs can lie. Burt Bacharach, with his great friend Elvis Costello. Dionne Warwick built her career with Burt Bacharach and Hal David, and she could not speak too highly of Burt Bacharach. She described him as a handsome devil. And I was just going to, one little point, he was the arranger for some years for Marlene Dietrich, and I'd like to find out about that. It sort of gives him a bit of cachet as well. And Elvis Costello, of course, I saw perhaps in 1980 with his band then, The Attractions. He is just an extraordinary fella who seems to be move across all the genres, including jazz and the blues and hybrids and so on. So I thought I might finish with one more lovely track from this collection. 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

Burt Bacharach and Elvis Costello, and he's given me things. Now, I'd like to do a little time travelling back to the year 1940. The Americans are not even joined into World War II. But for Duke Ellington, it's been described as the most productive year of his all of his artistic life. And it says here, Concerto for Cootie, which we're going to hear, starring Cootie Williams all the way on both muted and open trumpet, is from what is generally regarded as Duke Ellington's greatest, most originally productive year, 1940. It was recorded in spring in Chicago, the Windy City, isn't it? That summer in New York, Duke Ellington recorded a quite different mood piece, his All Too Soon, in which the big, breathy tenor sax of Ben Webster is heard at its best. We'll hear both those tracks now.

All Too Soon, which was preceded by Concerto for Cootie, both of them the Duke Ellington Orchestra. Now, I think you would agree that the really great music that comes particularly from live performances that end up on record comes from a finessing of a form of telepathy that takes place over time between players doing gigs night after night after night, standing there and looking at the other musicians until something telepathic happens and a unity comes from that. I think you understand what I'm saying, and I hope it's not rubbish. Anyway, I think that's what happened when Miles Davis in 1965 played at the Plugged Nickel, and this recording, Cookin' at the Plugged Nickel, which features, of course, Ron Carter, Wayne Shorter, 17-year-old Tony Williams, and the fabulous Herbie Hancock, came about. And it is through this telepathic grouping that we're going out tonight with Miles Davis and his friends, If I Were a Bell. Have a good week.

Hello, Ross Sadler. Thanks for having joined us for this edition of Vienna and Beyond. It's rather easy to develop a liking for some of the baddies. You only have to look at the Ned Kelly worship that seems to go on all over Australia. It's the same in music. There's one group of baddies who always seem to dominate the stage with some of the best tunes. Just look at Gounod's Faust. Here's the great Russian bass Ivan Petrov in what he unashamedly declared to be his favourite role.

If you did want to identify a devil amongst composers, then I think Josef Helmsberg II would be able to help you. Here is Josef II's Danse Diabolique, performed by the Vienna Philharmonic Orchestra, conducted by Marius Janssens.

When you're writing an instrumental or orchestral piece about devils, you can be as rough as you like. But when these characters first appear in opera or operetta, then you need a con job. Take, for example, Jacques Offenbach's Orpheus in the Underworld. Eurydice certainly doesn't get on any too well with her violinist husband, so it's no wonder that she's swept off her feet by the smooth-talking Ariste, who's really Pluto in disguise. Here is Jean-Paul Fouchécor.

So for Eurydice to go along with Pluto, alias Araste, she has to die, something that we have to do all at some stage. In 1851, Johann Strauss II was also at death's door, with a combination of the heavy workload in which he'd been indulging and what is believed to have been a fever. In fact, some sections of the press reported that he'd already died. In the autumn of that year, he was sufficiently recovered to undertake a concert trip to Germany. He took his leave from Vienna with a new composition, or Mephisto's Summons from Hell. Playing it, we have the Vienna Philharmonic Orchestra, conducted by Gustavo Dudamel.

You're listening to Vienna and Beyond, and our program today is entitled Delectable Devils. We're looking at some devil portrayals in opera, operetta, and instrumental music, and our path now takes us to the comic operas of Bedřich Smetana. In particular, his The Devil and Kate. Kate is desperate and dateless, and it isn't too hard to see why. She's an absolute pain in the neck. Well, nobody in her village wants her, and she falls into the arms of a handsome devil named Marbuel, and he carries her off to hell. But guess what? She gives them all hell, and they're only too happy when a young shepherd takes pity on her and leads Kate out of hell. Back on Earth, there's a feudal princess who's been pretty hard on her serfs. She decides to reform herself, but too late. Marbuel turns up to collect her and comes face to face with Kate. He goes for his life. I've seen this opera in Prague, and it's a really good piece of comedy. So let me share with you that bit of exorcism near the end.

and Jerzy Pinkas conducted the Brno Janáček Opera Chorus and Orchestra in that finale to Čert a Kača by Bedřich Smetana. Anna Barova was Kate, the Devil Buster, and Richard Novak, the Devil Marbuel, last seen putting as much distance as he could between himself and the professional whinger. That brings to an end this edition of Vienna and Beyond.

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Remember, my friends, what a handful of trumpet players did to the famous fabled walls of Jericho. 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I say River City's got to have a boys band, and I mean she needs it today. But Professor Harold Hill's on hand, and River City's going to have a boys band, as sure as the Lord made little green apples, and that band's going to be in uniform. Johnny, Willie, Teddy, Fred. And you'll see the glitter of crashing cymbals, and you'll hear the thunder of rolling drums, the shimmer of trumpets. Ta-ta-da! And you'll feel something akin to the electric thrill I once enjoyed when Gilmore, Liberati, Pat Conway, the great Creator, W.C. Handy, and John Philip Sousa all came to town on the very same historic day. 76 trombones led the big parade, with 110 cornets close at hand. They were followed by rows and rows of the finest virtuosos, the cream of every famous band. 76 trombones caught the morning sun, with 110 cornets right behind. There were more than 1,000 beats springing up like weeds. There were horns of every shape and kind.

0: written in the form of a gentle minuet. And we heard the Cleveland Orchestra under the direction of George Sell, who performed it for us. It's approaching 7 o'clock, only a few seconds away. And at just after 7 o'clock, we'll be going over to London for BBC World Service News, which is sponsored by Burrell Stockbroking and Wealth Management. 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
1: BBC News with Sue Montgomery. President Trump has said a deal with Iran is scheduled to be signed on Sunday and will be followed by the immediate reopening of the Strait of Hormuz to shipping. His comment came hours after Iran cast doubt on whether the signing would happen so soon. Joe Inwood is following developments.
2: It's been another weekend of claim followed by contradiction when it comes to the prospects for peace. The suggestion from Pakistan's Prime Minister, who is helping lead negotiations, that a deal could be done in 24 hours, was seen by many as the most positive news so far. Shabazz Sharif posted on social media that we are closer to a peace deal than ever before. That was then challenged by an Iranian foreign ministry spokesman who said no deal would be signed tomorrow. But this evening, President Trump has contradicted him, saying a deal will be signed tomorrow, with the Strait of Hormuz opened immediately after.
1: The U.S. Secretary of State Marco Rubio has told his Indian counterpart that any violation of the blockade of Iran will not be tolerated. Mr. Rubio made the comments after the Indian Foreign Minister Subramaniam Jaishankar called him to protest over the killing of three Indian seafarers by U.S. strike on a merchant vessel earlier this week. Hungary's main opposition Fidesz party has re-elected the former Prime Minister Viktor Orban as its leader, despite its heavy defeat at the polls 2 months ago. The nationalist politician galvanised right-wing conservatives across Europe and America with what he called his illiberal model of democracy. Speaking to supporters, Mr. Orban told the party to be ready as they rebuild.
3: A hibás kormányzati döntéseket meg kell akadályoznunk.
4: We must prevent faulty government decisions, organize resistance to the government's flawed decisions, to erroneous views, and to violent abuses of power. We must provide an intellectual and political home, or community, for those who believe in values, not only in liberal, but also in national politics.
1: The Nigerian military says a retired army general who was kidnapped by gunmen in northwest Nigeria has died while in captivity. Major General Rabi Abubakar and his wife were abducted in Katsina State last month. Her whereabouts remain unknown. Here's Temesgen Debesai.
5: Days before news of his death emerged, a video shared on social media appeared to show Rabi Abubakar in captivity with an injury to his left leg. Authorities in Katsina State said he died from complications related to diabetes and hypertension. No group has claimed responsibility for the kidnapping. Katsina is among several states in northwestern and central Nigeria, where criminal gangs known locally as bandits frequently kidnap travelers for ransom.
1: BBC News. The commander of Ukraine's drone forces says an overnight attack on a strategic plant in Russian-occupied Crimea has led to a fire and suspension of production. The Armayansk plant is the biggest of its kind in Eastern Europe, with its raw material being used for propellants, rocket fuel and explosives. A group of protesters have torn down metal and razor wire fencing surrounding a luxury development site on Albania's Adriatic coast. Protesters in the village of Rial said it was being built on land seized from them. There's been widespread anger over another planned resort further south, backed by a company linked to Donald Trump's son-in-law, Jared Kushner. In the first of the day's four matches at the World Cup, Qatar have been playing Switzerland in San Francisco. Switzerland were leading 1-0, but Qatar equalised in the dying minutes of the game. Later, the four-time champions Brazil take on Morocco in New Jersey and Scotland face Haiti in Boston, as James Cook reports.
6: From the mid-1970s to the late 1990s, Scotland's men attended 6 out of 7 World Cup finals. But then came 28 years in the wilderness. The drought has made qualifying for this tournament all the sweeter. And in a nation often divided by politics, football is bringing people together and prompting an outpouring of patriotism, with homes and even some cars decked out in the blue and white of the saltire.
1: The final game is between Australia and Turkey. South African police have arrested a man attempting to smuggle 150 scorpions through Cape Town Airport. They said he had concealed the venomous creatures amongst his clothing in his luggage. BBC News.
0: And there will be another bulletin of BBC World Service News just after 8 o'clock, following the programme you're listening to now on 4MBS Classic FM 103.7 and our 4MBS Lite listeners who have also joined us. 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We hope you enjoy the music between now and 8 o'clock. 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The 4MBS Epicurious Lunch is on Wednesday the 15th of July from 12 noon. I've got my ticket and I hope to see you there. Well, let's hear the latest weather updates now, issued just before 3:30. By the Brisbane Office of the Bureau of Meteorology. I'll read our main listening areas separately so you can focus on the area of interest to you. But I must say the focus is fairly similar in all of our listening areas. Firstly, for Brisbane, the maximum predicted temperature is 24 degrees Celsius, mostly sunny, chance of rain about 10%, but at times partly cloudy. There has been some patchy morning fog in the south and west this morning. If you're up early, you would have seen the fog. It'll probably fade away fairly soon. That's the Brisbane forecast. As I said, chance of rain about 10%. For Ipswich, the maximum temperature is also 24 degrees with morning fog and chance of rain about 5%. And partly cloudy for the rest of the day. For the Gold Coast, the maximum is 23 degrees, mostly sunny, and chance of rain about 20%. And for the Sunshine Coast, it's partly cloudy, possible rainfall up to a millimetre and chance of rain about 30%. 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

lively start to the second hour of Daybreak Classics on Sunday for this morning. Music of Dmitri Shostakovich. And I was just looking at his dates. It's 1906 to 1975. So goodness me, I was around at that time too. Well, anyway, it was a family affair because Dmitri Shostakovich, we heard the first movement Allegro from his Piano Concerto No. 2, Opus 102. And it was conducted, the Musici di Montreal, by his son Maxim Shostakovich, to whom the concerto was dedicated. And then the pianist was Dmitri Shostakovich Jr., the grandson of Dmitri himself. So quite a family affair there with that first movement Allegro from his Piano Concerto No. 2, and I hope you enjoyed it. Well, we're going to have quite a different piece of music now. We're going back to the late 1800s in Australia, and I'm going to play a special segment called Australia's Musical Heritage Collection. And it comes from an LP released in 1981 by the Sydney Morning Herald, who've arranged for these recordings of early Australian music to be made. And we're going to hear a little piece called The Forget-Me-Not Waltz. It was composed by an anonymous composer with the initials VMB, but were dedicated to Mrs. Bedford. So it may well be that the VM in B stands for Bedford as well. Maybe it was her husband who wrote it. And so we're going to hear the Forget-Me-Not Waltz, and it's played by the Sydney Symphony Orchestra, conducted by Richard Bonning. And I might add, it was published in Hobart. And at that time, in the late 1800s, Tasmania and Hobart were very active in terms of dancing and writing and arranging and printing dance music. So let's hear this musical heritage of Australia, the Forget-Me-Not Waltz.

on a piece of music you most certainly probably have never heard before, called the Forget-Me-Not Waltz, written in Hobart, Tasmania in the late 1800s by an anonymous composer called VMB and dedicated to a Mrs. Bedford. So maybe it was a husband or another relative that wrote the waltz about Mrs. Bedford or for her. And we heard the Sydney Symphony Orchestra under the direction of Richard Bonning, and that came from a 1981 vinyl disc issued by the Sydney Morning Herald called Australia's Musical Heritage Collection. Yes, something a little bit different, and actually it was quite nice, wasn't it? Let's go now to a traditional piece. Some people say it's Irish, some people say it's Scottish, but I think, you know, whether or not it's Irish or Scottish doesn't matter. I think we like it because I think you'll know this piece. I Know Where I'm Going.

The traditional song? The traditional song, I Know Where I'm Going. And it was sung for us by the Victorian group called Correlation under the direction of Faye Dumont. I must admit, I always thought it was Irish. And then I watched one of my most favourite films, which is a Powell and Pressburger film called I Know Where I'm Going from 1945. An absolute delight if you ever want to look it up on YouTube. I Know Where I'm Going, starring Roger Livesey and Wendy Hiller. Very lovely film. And I thought, well, and it was set in Scotland, so I thought maybe a Scottish now rather than Irish. But anyway, the next piece of music I've got scheduled is music by Sir Malcolm Arnold, and it's his Four Irish Dances, Opus 126. Let's hear them now. And the performers, the Queensland Symphony Orchestra, under Andrew Penny.

0: We heard there four Irish dancers of Sir Malcolm Arnold, and we heard the Queensland Symphony Orchestra under the direction of Andrew Penny. Well, it's time to get on with the music diary because it's quite a lot to be said to you. And so if you've got your pencil and paper ready for performances you'll be interested in, here we go. Folk Journeys, presented by the Riverbend Ensemble, will include woodworks as arranged by the Danny String Quartet and works by Rayner and Granger at St Margaret's Church Sandgate this afternoon at 2 o'clock. The concert will be repeated at St David's Church Chelmer on Saturday evening at 7. For details, you can call 0417 711 961. 0417 711 961. The final event in this year's 4MBS Festival Classics, a Baroque Coda, presented by the Arioso Chamber Ensemble with guest countertenor Tobias Mertz, will include works by Purcell, Handel, Vivaldi and others at St Paul's Church, East Brisbane, this afternoon at 3 o'clock. 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In Sunset Salon No. 1, pianist Ayesha Goff will perform the Bacchiana Sprazzigliera by No. 4 by Villa-Lobos and works by Otley and Prokofiev at the Penthouse Maroochydore this afternoon at 5 o'clock. For details about Sunset Salon No. 1, you can call 0413 943 752. I repeat, 0413 943 752. Flautist Maria Brereton with Ting Chai Su piano will perform the Flute Sonata in B minor by Handel, the Carmen Fantasy by Born, and works by Kargelert and Carmichael at John Paul College, Daisy Hill, on Thursday afternoon at 3:30. Admission is free. For further information, you can call 0448 154 151. Again, 0448 154 151. Winter Solstice with Louise King Cello and Eugenie Tampion piano will include works by Bach, Greenaway, Satie, Foire, Tchaikovsky and others at St Luke's Church in Toowoomba on Thursday evening at 6 o'clock with pre-concert activities from 5:30. The event will be repeated at the same times at the Udlow Hall on Friday and again 1 hour earlier at the Ithaca Hall, Red Hill on Saturday. For details, you can call 0415 128 799. 0415 128 799. Organist Stephen Nisbet will perform a variety of works from Bach to Bacharach, including Handel, Joplin and Mancini at the Merthyr Road Church, New Farm on Saturday afternoon at 3 o'clock. 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
2: 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In their first ever Queensland performance, The Gesualdo Six present a beautifully curated programme of exquisite vocal consort music, from lyrical Renaissance works by Berg, Dupré and Gibbons to stunning contemporary settings of poetry by Christina Rossetti and Kathleen Jamie. 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Don't miss The Gesualdo Six, a breathtaking celebration of the human voice. Tickets are on sale now at qpac.com.au, a proud sponsor of 4MBS Classic FM.

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1: It is time for some music.

We heard a lovely version there, played on the oboe, of Saint-Saëns' The Swan from his Carnival of the Animals. And playing the oboe was Brisbane's Jenny Flotman. And she was accompanied by the Brisbane Chamber Orchestra under her husband, Neil Flotman. And they still perform very frequently around Brisbane, and a very, very interesting orchestra, good to hear. Well, it's time now for our Mona Lisa moment. Music about love and lovers from shows, films, operetta, and today, opera. And it's from a comic opera by Jules Offenbach. It premiered in Paris in 1867, and it's called Robinson Crusoe, based on the 1719 novel Robinson Crusoe by Daniel Defoe. And the story is that Crusoe leaves his family in England and runs away to sea. He's marooned on an island with only his friend and helper, who he calls his man Friday, for company. His fiancée is called Edwiga, and she and two family servants come to the island in search of him. But here it is. They're captured by cannibals who are about to put them in a big pot and boil them for dinner. And so Edwiga sings the song, Take Me Back Away to the One That I Adore. And we're going to hear Yvonne Kenny now as Edwiga, as she sings to the cannibals, Take Me Back to the One I Adore. An unusual and different Mona Lisa moment.

Well, Mona Lisa's a moment you probably never heard before. And I must admit, I probably shouldn't have played it that way. Called Take Me Back to the One I Adore, which makes it fit for Mona Lisa moment. And it's from Offenbach's comic opera, Robinson Crusoe. And she was about to be put into a pot of boiling water with her assistant and cooked for dinner by some cannibals who started off the singing of that particular piece. And then Robinson Crusoe's fiancée, Edviger, called out, Take Me Back to the One I Adore, who, of course, was Robinson Crusoe. And we heard as Edviger, the Yvonne Kenny. An unusual Mona Lisa moment for this morning, but I hope you had some fun with it.

Just imagine a gentleman all dressed up walking down the streets of London, called the Boulevardier, written in 1941 by light music composer Frederick Curzon. And we heard the Czechoslovak Radio Symphony Orchestra of Bratislava under the direction of Adrian Lieper. Well, to take us up to the news and conclude the programme of Daybreak Classics on Sunday for this morning, we're going to hear a historic recording made in April 1933, in fact, the 11th of April, in Number One Studio at Abbey Road. And we're going to join the concert overture Cockaigne in London Town by Sir Edward Elgar. Hopefully it'll finish in time before the news. I may have to fade it, I hope I don't. But we're going to hear Sir Edward Elgar himself conducting the BBC Symphony Orchestra in Studio One, Abbey Road, where I've had the privilege of being and sitting in while a recording was made some years ago. But I was thinking of Sir Edward Elgar when I was there. But let's join the Cockaigne Overture.

0: Daybreak Classics on Sunday concluded today with a program, a piece recorded in Abbey Road Studios in 1933, the BBC Symphony Orchestra under Sir Edward Elgar, and we heard his Cocaine Overture in London Town. We'll be crossing shortly to BBC World Service News. I hope you enjoyed the program.
1: BBC News with Danielle Yawovietska. President Trump has said a deal with Iran is scheduled to be signed on Sunday and will be followed by the immediate reopening of the Strait of Hormuz to shipping. His comment came hours after Iran cast doubt on whether the signing would happen so soon. In a social media post, Mr. Trump insisted the agreement would ensure Iran could never get a nuclear weapon. Thomas Morgan is following developments from Washington.
2: It was really interesting how much he mentions the nuclear program in Iran in that post, even though in this memorandum he's actually not a part of that. What it says in the memorandum is that the strait will reopen, there'll be a peace truce between the two countries, the US blockade will lift. But in terms of the nuclear program, what it says and what the deal says is that they will continue negotiations for 60 days.
1: The US Secretary of State Marco Rubio has told his Indian counterpart that any violation of the blockade of Iran will not be tolerated. He also warned against what he called the illicit transport of Iranian oil in the Strait of Hormuz. Ambarasan Etirajan reports.
3: Marco Rubio made the comments after the Indian Foreign Minister Subramaniam Jaishankar called him to protest over the killing of three Indian seafarers by an American strike on a merchant vessel. It was one of three ships with mostly Indian crew that were attacked this week as the US enforces its naval blockade on Iran. Delhi lodged a strong diplomatic protest. Despite the two countries sharing close ties, the latest comments by Mr. Rubio are clearly seen as a snub, as one former Indian diplomat pointed out there was no regret over the killing of unarmed civilian sailors of a friendly country.
1: Hungary's main opposition Fidesz party has re-elected the former Prime Minister Viktor Orban as its leader, despite its crushing election defeat in April. The BBC's Nick Thorpe was listening to Mr. Orban's speech in Budapest.
4: In his speech today, he looked at the different reasons for that defeat. Different reasons were mentioned. One was a poor campaign, another a failure to reach out to the young people of Hungary who voted almost en masse for their Tisza party, also for failing to address the corruption allegations which have hounded the party now for so long. Viktor Orban tried to rally the troops. By the time the leaves fall this autumn, he said the party should be reorganized at a local level, strong and electable again.
1: The commander of Ukraine's drone forces says an overnight attack on a strategic plant in Russian-occupied Crimea has led to a fire and suspension of production. The Arminyansk plant produces titanium dioxide. Some reports say the entire plant has been destroyed. World News from the BBC. The prominent Nigerian author Chimamanda Ngozi Adichie has broken her silence on the death in hospital of her 21-month-old son in January. She's accused Lagos's Euricare Hospital of obstructing efforts to establish the circumstances surrounding his death. Adichie published a letter she sent in April to the hospital's chairman. She also alleged the hospital's medical director had said her son received too much of the anaesthetic drug propofol. The BBC has approached Euricare for comment. 3,000 people have attended an anti-racism rally in Belfast in Northern Ireland following days of riots triggered by a serious knife attack. Demonstrators held banners reading "Refugees Welcome" and "Riots Don't Speak for Belfast." The riots, dubbed racist thuggery by a British minister, saw people singled out on the basis of their skin colour, with some forced into hiding. A Sudanese man is charged with attempted murder over the stabbing. In the first of the day's four matches at the Men's Football World Cup, Qatar equalised with just 2 minutes of stoppage time to go before the final whistle to end 1-1 against Switzerland in their encounter in the San Francisco Bay Area. The focus now shifts to the four times champions Brazil, who are taking on the current Africa Cup holders Morocco in New Jersey. The BBC's John Bennett is outside the stadium.
5: Morocco were the underdog 3.5 years ago at the World Cup in Qatar, shocking the world really when they became the first African team to reach the semi-finals of the World Cup. The problem is now, though, they have a target on their back. They're not the underdogs. Everybody respects them. So it's going to be a different challenge for Morocco at this World Cup. As for Brazil, they're trying to end a long time that they've been waiting to win back the World Cup. The last time they won it was way back in 2002. Not good enough when you're a nation like Brazil, where the people back home really expect every time they get to a World Cup to lift the trophy.
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6: 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Good morning from Philip Simpson. And now we have the weather updates, which are sponsored by the 4MBS Epicurious Lunch. On the 15th of July,

0: When you're a jet, you're a jet, all the way from your first cigarette to your last dying day. When you're a jet, let them do what they can. You've got brothers around, you're a family man. You're never alone, you're never disconnected. You're home with your own. Company's expected, you're well protected. Then you are set with a capital J, which you'll never forget till they cart you away. When you're a jet, you stay a jet.
1: Now I know Tony like I know me, and I guarantee you can count him in.
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5: Hey, Rab, I'm gonna make nice with him. 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
1: Great, Daddy-o.
5: So listen, everybody dress up sweet and sharp. Me, Tony, me at the dance at the 10. And walk tall.

Good morning and welcome to MBS Light and our programme Morning Light. I'm Jenny Sandahl, joining with you for the next 3 hours. And we're going to open our programme this morning with the music of Charles Williams.

Music of Johann Strauss the Father, Lohnen Polka. Ernst Marsendorfer conducted the Slovak Sinfonietta Žilina.

Christian Pollock conducted the Czech Razumovsky Sinfonia as they performed the music of Carl Michael Tiese on the High Seas Waltz.

pianist Leonard Panerio performed the music of Charles Wildman, the Swedish Rhapsody, and Leonard was accompanied by the Hollywood Bowl Symphony Orchestra, conducted by Carmen Dragon.

0: Aquarium from Carnival of the Animals by Sanson, and it was performed by the London Festival Orchestra, conducted by Ross Popel.
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Hal Linden and Elaine Rogers, who starred in Cole Porter's production of the musical Anything Goes, sang for us You're the Top.

0: Another of Cole Porter's musicals, Mexican Hayride. June Havoc, playing the part of Montana, sang Count Your Blessings, and she was accompanied by the male chorus.
1: My parents, what dopes! They're like children, still hoping that big break will fall out of the sky.
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1: I was a comedian. At 6, I had a little knack or two. I used to practice.

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music of Mozart Allegro from Concerto for Horn and Orchestra No. 3, and playing the horn, Michael Thompson, accompanied by the National Philharmonic Orchestra, with Charles Gerhardt conducting.

0: Henry Cripps conducted the Philharmonia Promenade Orchestra as they performed the music of Waldteufel, the Grenadier's Waltz.
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I'll Walk Beside You, sung by Bryn Terfel, who was accompanied by the London Symphony Orchestra, conducted by Barry Wordsworth, and previously the voice of Catherine Jenkins with You'll Never Walk Alone from Carousel. And Catherine was accompanied by the Metro Voices and the Czech Film Orchestra. And you're listening to Morning Light on MBS Light.